0: Sunny 102.3. It's John Tesh. Get ready to move from the place you are right now in your life to the place you were meant to be. Intelligence for your life with me, John Tesh. And look at this. One of the hottest activities for adults these days is taking swimming lessons. Gosh, I guess 40 years ago, I used to teach adult swimming lessons at the Y. Why are so many adults again hopping in the pool? A few reasons. First, there's been a fourfold increase in triathlon competitors in the last 5 years. A lot of them have nailed the running and biking portions of the race, but want to be more comfortable swimming in open water. In fact, triathletes are more likely to get swimming instruction than running or biking. There's also more interest in what's known as masters swimming. Those are meets between adult amateur pool swimmers, and their ranks have grown 50%. Masters swimming. Older people swimming. The final reason older adults are getting in the pool, it's a total body workout that's easy on their joints. I can attest to that. Swimming improves aerobic ability like running and builds muscle like weight training. It also increases flexibility the same way yoga does, which of course is important as we age.
1: Intelligence for your life with John Tesh. 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

0: Sunny 102.3, it's John Tesh. It's one of those conversation starters you know I love. Have you ever wondered why it gets harder to carry a child when they fall asleep and why the kid actually feels heavier? It's because they relaxed completely and they stop holding on. According to researcher Marilyn Vos-Savant, when a child falls asleep in your arms, their weight sags and shifts from your upper body to your arm muscles, which are weaker, of course, by comparison. Think about it. It's much easier to carry a heavy handbag or backpack on your shoulders than when it's dangling from one hand. Also, our skeletons are supported by our powerful leg muscles. But if you tried to stand on your hands, it would be much harder. Same weight, weaker muscles. It's also easier to hold on to a child who's awake because their own muscles hold them somewhat stiffly. But when they're asleep or don't want to be picked up, they become as limp as a 30-pound bag of flour and nearly impossible to carry. And that's the secret to why a sleeping child is heavier than one who's awake. Believe me, grandfather of three, I know the feeling.
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1: Making you the smartest person in the room, the John Tesh Radio Show, bringing you intelligence for your life each and every day. And we want you to keep some apples on hand in case of your next stress attack. The Journal of Psychology now says just the scent of apples can derail your stress. How does this work? In a recent study, people who were exposed to the aroma of apples had lower stress responses while performing irritating tasks. And the scent of apples worked better than the smell of chamomile or no scent at all. So what is it about apples? The experts say apples trigger the body's sympathetic nervous system to reduce the output of fight or flight hormones. The magic of apples.
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Money 102.3. It's John Tesh. From our health and wellness files, if you have chronic back pain, you may also be more sensitive to noise. A study in the Annals of Neurology found that people with ongoing back pain, they react more strongly to unpleasant sounds like nails on a chalkboard. In fact, their response was stronger than 84% of people without pain. The researchers say it may come down to how the brain processes discomfort. They believe there's a kind of shared volume knob that controls both pain and how intense sounds feel. So when pain is turned up, everything else seems to get louder too. And brain scans confirm this. For the study, people listened to harsh and annoying sounds like a knife scraping a glass bottle. And people in pain didn't just say the sounds were worse. Their brains showed stronger reactions. Now, there is some good news. A treatment called pain reprocessing therapy, which retrains how the brain interprets pain, can help reduce both pain levels and sensitivity to certain sounds. Reprocessing therapy. So if you have chronic pain, know that it isn't just physical. It may amplify how you experience the world around you. And of course, always remember that we are dedicated to helping you get pain relief and more mobility in your daily life. So always stay with us for more of that every day. I'm going

0: 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Hi, it's John Tesh.
1: Important question for you. Are you thinking about a career pivot this year? Well, you're not alone because according to LinkedIn, over half of full-time workers say they're already job hunting or plan to start right now. So which jobs are growing the fastest? You'll find this interesting. Here's what LinkedIn's annual, quote, jobs on the rise report says. Topping the list, artificial intelligence engineer and AI consultant, which is no surprise given how fast the AI industry is exploding. But it's not just tech jobs that are available. The top 10 also includes physical therapist, travel advisor, event coordinator, sales rep, and even security guard. So LinkedIn explains it this way. Post-pandemic, people are traveling more and going to more in-person events, which is driving demand for everything from event planners to security professionals. As far as physical therapists, well, with the population aging, there's growing demand. But even people without injuries are seeing physical therapists. Why? It's now seen as a form of preventive medicine.
2: Intelligence for your life. 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

0: for the things that I've got.
1: Hi, who's this?
2: This is Brian. Yeah, I'm here with my girlfriend of 6 months right now, and her and I don't have a song together, and we're trying to look for a song, and who better than Delilah to pick one?
1: What's your girlfriend's name, Brian?
2: Erin.
1: And you've made it 6 months without an official boyfriend, girlfriend, this is our song song?
2: I know, we can't decide, so she loves Delilah, and I'm falling in love with it, and... So we're trying to look for a song.
1: So this isn't just it's springtime and the ducks are mating and I'm falling in love with Erin. She is an amazing woman.
2: Yeah, she is an amazing woman, and I've had the best 6 months of my life with her.
1: And how about the next 60 years? Is she going to be included in those plans, Brian?
2: She definitely will if I have anything to say about it.
1: So you are stupid in love.
2: I am stupid in love, yes.
1: You have been bit by the love bug.
2: Yep.
1: And now the queen of sappy love songs is responsible for finding the song that will be your song forever.
2: That'd be amazing.
1: This is an important decision. This is the song you'll probably dance to as your first dance song someday.
2: Yeah, at a wedding.
1: This is the song that when your first child is born, you will have played after the delivery.
2: Oh.
1: Yeah. So you see how important this is?
2: Yeah, but I mean, who better to pick it than Delilah?
1: Exactly. Had you called somebody else, Brian?
2: We've been trying to pick one of each other, and we both love you, so it's like, you know, and we're sitting here waiting.
1: Okay, how old are you, Brian?
2: 20.
1: So what's a 20-year-old guy like you listening to a sappy love song woman like me?
2: Well...
1: Because I know most of your friends don't listen to sappy love songs, buddy.
2: No,
1: they don't. But I will pick the perfect song for you and Erin, and I hope you call me back in a few years and have me play it as your first dance song.
2: Okay, thank you so much, Delilah.
1: Okay, thanks for trusting the professional.
2: Okay.
1: Bye.

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0: good evening. Welcome. What can I do for you tonight, AJ?
1: Hi there, Delilah. Thank you so much for taking our call. My family and I, we're in the car right now. We're traveling, and we'd like to dedicate a song to a great guy in our life.
0: A great guy named what?
1: Named Alex.
0: And who is this wonderful man that is putting a smile on your face?
1: Well, actually, he's right here in the vehicle with us. He's here in the car, and we've been married for 17 years, and, you know, we've had our shares of ups and downs.
0: Wait, back up. The guy you're talking about that you're giggling like a schoolgirl is your husband of 17 years?
1: Yes.
0: Oh, good for you.
1: Well, yeah, and he's a great dad, and he's a military guy. He believes in what he does in serving his country, and we just want to tell him thank you. He's a great provider. He's just an awesome guy.
0: AJ, yes. In front of him to embarrass the heck out of him.
1: Yes.
0: How hot does he look in his uniform?
1: How hot does he look? Oh, my gosh. He is so hot, particularly when he wears his mess dress. Oh, my gosh. My heart just flutters. He's hot.
0: Uh-huh. So we can tell why you're still grinning after 17 years.
1: he's sitting here grinning and blushing a little bit.
0: He's still as fine as he was the first time you laid eyes on him.
1: There you go. You got it.
0: Good for you. I will play a sweet song as you travel tonight. Drive safely.
1: Well, thank you.
0: And thank you for listening, and tell your hubby thank you for being there for us.
1: Hey, I will indeed. Have a blessed evening.

0: whether you are calling me because you are planning on getting married soon, or you are going through a heartbreak and you need a song to ease the pain, whatever it is that you are calling about, I am here for you. We live, we learn, we pick ourselves up again and again, and we move on. If you need a little help moving on, I'll be here to help you all night long. 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

Are you missing someone tonight? Is there somebody that you long to be with, you long to see, you long to look in their eyes and feel them close to you? If your heart is heavy because your beloved is not by your side, we will try to find the perfect song to bring you together, heart to heart, though the miles might separate you tonight.

0: welcome. You've called Delilah. Who is this?
1: This is Caden.
0: Hi, Caden. Thank you for calling, Caden. What can I do for you?
1: I would like you to play a song for me for a very special woman in my life who's just been there for me through everything. And I'm actually driving across the country right now to go see her. So.
0: And who is this person that is motivating you to drive hundreds or thousands of miles?
1: Heather.
0: Heather girlfriend, Heather fiance, Heather future wife.
1: Girlfriend.
0: Girlfriend. What is it about Heather that makes you so stupidly in love you would drive to the moon and back?
1: She's just been a great motivation for me. I just got medically retired from the Army in November, and she's been there for me through everything, and she motivates me on my bad days, and she sings to me to make me smile, and I just can't wait to see her and make her smile back.
0: Oh, you are stupid in love, Caden. You are grinning, goofy, jump over the moon in love.
1: It's crazy.
0: It is crazy. And isn't it wonderful?
1: It is perfect.
0: It is. I can tell that that you and Heather are going to have a wonderful future together.
1: Thank you very much.
0: Thank you very much. Thank you for listening and for calling and for letting me be a little part of your romance.
1: You have a good night, Delilah.
0: You too. Drive carefully. Bye-bye, honey. Thanks.

With so much going on in the world and so much sadness and bad news in abundance, we try to bring you a little good news each night. We try to shine a little light into your world and share a peaceful moment or two. That's what we do each night right here.

0: Lisa, thank you for your patience.
1: Sure, no problem.
0: Who's on your heart?
1: My husband, Hugh.
0: And what do you want to tell me about your hubby?
1: Well, I met him by accident. I called his brother. I ended up speaking to his brother, and I called the next day and ended up speaking to what would become my husband. Because we talked about 5 times that day. There was something within his voice. I just knew from the first moment I heard his voice that that was the person I was going to spend the rest of my life with.
0: Isn't that a weird sensation when you just know that you know that you know?
1: It's a good sensation. And I looked into his beautiful green eyes, so captivated, so beautiful, so full of genuine concern and care. And I just knew that he and I were meant to be for the rest of our lives.

Is there someone you look up to who has given you the skills it takes to succeed? Maybe mom or dad, a coworker, grandma or grandpa, maybe even a boss, somebody who would give you the shirt off the back if you asked for it. I'd love to hear about that person. Sort of give them an audio pat on the back right here.

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2: We were good.

0: Beth, welcome. What can I do for you?
1: I'd like to play a dedication tonight, please, to the true love of my life.
0: Who is the true love of your life, Beth?
1: The first man I married, named Bob. And due to circumstances beyond my control, we were separated for about 12 years. And then we were reunited in a doctor's office about 4 years ago and are now reunited as of October.
0: You bumped into each other at a doctor's office?
1: Yes, unbeknownst to me, I have MS, and he was there for migraine headaches, and bumped into each other in a neurologist's office.
0: Oh my goodness. And did you just freak out when you looked up and saw him?
1: I was in shock. I started to get all nervous and rubbery in my legs. I kind of just whimpered out a, hello.
0: And did he recognize you instantly?
1: Yes, no. I think he thought, no way could it be her. And he told me since then, when he looked at the login sheet, oh my God, that is her.
0: And are you remarried now?
1: We just got back together in October, but we are eagerly awaiting to plan our wedding very soon.
0: And do you love each other more now than even back then?
1: Oh, absolutely, because we're just so thankful that we found each other once again.
0: So what broke you up in the first place? Because it sounds like you truly do have a very solid friendship and a solid love.
1: Just things that happen along life's pathways, I suppose. Nothing that anybody wants to get in over the radio. Just taking each other for granted, I guess you could say. And life. Things happen.
0: So there's been forgiveness. There's been healing.
1: Absolutely. I'm the luckiest girl in the world.

Sunny 102.3, the Valley's feel-good station. Hey there, it's Teresa Lucas. Hope you're having a fabulous weekend. It's not over with yet. Lots of ride out of the way. Hey, if you want to stay connected, TT Momo 2 on Instagram. I'm there waiting for you. I had a

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0: 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Thanks for calling, Lewis. And you sound like you're in a good mood. How come?
1: It's me and my wife's anniversary.
0: 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I love.

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0: 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And you know, I'm going to play that Shaboozy Bar song coming up in a few minutes. Don't forget you can press that lyrics button and sing right along with it.
1: Awesome. Sweet. Yeah.

0: Here's another song you played on your Discman. 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

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Thanks for listening, Matt, and for the follow on X at Teresa Lucas 3. Matt's a firefighter. Oh, my gosh. Thank you for keeping us all safe, Matt.

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1: Teresa Lucas here. 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Hey, Crystal, what crappy driving behavior

0: 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We're talking with Kim. What do you do for a living?
1: Well, I'm a lunch lady, but right now I'm sanding walls at a different job.
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1: Taylor Swift adding to the Toy Story 5 soundtrack with this one right here. Of course, it was inspired by beloved cowgirl character Jessie. It's called I Knew It. I Knew You.

0: Turtle Rock, Sunny 102.3, the Valley's feel-good station. Hey, it's Teresa Lucas. Thanks so much for letting me hang out with you. Here we are, summertime, where we all close our eyes and do a little daydreaming of having enough money to escape somewhere. Gina, what are you thinking about?
1: Oh, man, I'm taking myself on a trip. I'm leaving this family.
0: Yeah, sometimes you can just go without the family. That's a vacation, too. Well, check this out. 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

0: The Valley's feel-good station. Thanks so much for listening. It's Teresa. I am so excited about this. You know, it's summertime. We all just want to take a little mini vacation, right? Well, check this out. America is turning 250, right? We are celebrating with $250,000 in cash for you guys to win, $2,500 at a time. Lisa, how's that make you feel?
1: I'm in full vacation mode.
0: Yeah. Think about it. You could take the ultimate American getaway and go see national parks and landmarks wherever you want to go. Listen for those keywords.

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1: Backstreet Boys here on your Sunday morning. I'm Jeff Stevens. And of course, it's our best of the 80s and 90s weekend. More and more people are changing up their wellness routines. And instead of investing in home gyms, they're building dedicated recovery rooms at home. And I actually, some friends of ours did this and they went all in. And literally, the spaces feel more like private spas. That's what this was like. They have a dedicated room. There's a sauna. There's a cold plunge and an exercise chair and a yoga mat. This is our friends who are doing very well, and I'm very happy for them. But it's all about contrast therapy. That's moving straight from intense heat into icy water. The goal is recovery, not just exercise. But again, if you go all in like that, it's kind of upscale, and it's going to maybe set you back as much as 30 grand.
2: Okay, let's bring on more music variety.

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1: I'm Jeff Stevens. Earlier this week was National Best Friends Day, according to a new survey. 83% of respondents say they do have a best friend, and some say they even have more than one. But most people will agree they do not get to spend enough time together with their best friends. So that's something we all need to be better about.

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1: Sunday morning with Jeff Stevens. Well, a lot of people have worked remotely at some point over the last 5 or 6 years, and some still are, but there's a potential dark side of remote work. I'll tell you more coming up in 7 minutes.

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1: There's Huntrix and Golden here on your Sunday morning. I'm Jeff Stevens. Working from home definitely has its perks, but there's a downside that doesn't get talked about as much. And a major study of nearly 600,000 Americans, so it's a huge, huge study, found that while remote work can boost your flexibility and improve job satisfaction, it also tends to increase feelings of loneliness and mental health challenges. Again, this is working remotely or at home. This is especially true for people who live alone since they don't have built-in social interactions during the day. In some cases, these remote workers can go an entire day without seeing or talking to anyone, which of course can contribute to higher levels of anxiety and depression.
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1: I'm Jeff Stevens. Well, with the struggle of the economy the last few years, kind of been up and down and hoping things get better, a lot of people have a hard time putting a savings plan together. We'll find out more after OneRepublic. Here's Apologize.

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1: I'm Jeff Stevens. Well, it is summertime, and why more and more people need some sea therapy. I'll tell you what that's all about coming up in 6 minutes.

0: Cause I gotta have faith. Ooh, I gotta have faith. Because I gotta have faith, faith, faith. I gotta have faith, faith, faith.
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2: Oh my God, are you kidding me? I just won $2,500. I kept ignoring this call while we were walking. It was iHeartRadio. I did it before we walked in the door. Oh my God, I listen to you guys all the time and I never win anything.
1: Wow, I don't think I need any coffee after listening to Lisa. Nice job.

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1: I'm Jeff Stevens. 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
2: It's a John Tesh Radio Show, Intelligence for Your Life, and here's a strange mood booster, but it can't hurt to try it. When your mind is caught in a negative loop, replaying a fight you had or an embarrassing or painful moment, grab an orange or a small ball and roll it between the palms of your hands in an upward direction. That triggers happy thoughts and memories because our brains associate up with good, and rolling something upward shifts your thinking in a positive direction. Try it.

0: Contest with Gib Gerard. Here we go with more random facts. It's a random fact. Did you know, Gib, that, and what do you think of this? 51% of couples now say it is acceptable to use AI to write their wedding vows. Right?
1: Here's the thing. If you're not going to write your own wedding vows, then use the standard ones, you know, to have and to hold in sickness and in health. Just use those. But if you're going to write, the whole point of writing your own is that you want something a little bit more personal. Now, I will say, and I am okay with this in general, that one of my favorite uses for ChatGPT, for AI, the language models and stuff like that, is to do the first draft, to get the words underneath you, and then you can edit it and insert the personal anecdotes around the framework that ChatGPT gives you. I'm okay with that. But genuinely, if you're not into writing your own vows, don't write your own vows. There are standard ones you can just use. You Google it. You don't even need uses less power. Yeah, use Google instead of ChatGPT.
0: Yeah, but you're right. It's great for a first draft as long as you use it that way. And also, you can tell ChatGPT, you can say, act like. So you can say, act like Cyrano de Bergerac, act like Gib Gerard, right?
1: I mean, yes, you can. I just, again, for anything
0: act
1: else.
0: Act like Uncle Will. No, I can't do it.
1: For anything else, but your wedding vows, if you're writing your own, it should just be so personal that there's no way a machine can cover it. Otherwise, why are you getting married? Marry the machine. They got the robots now.

0: From the journal Chronobiology on sleep, if you want to feel happier and more positive and boost your immune system at the same time, you want to get sleep between 10 and 11 p.m. every night on a schedule. So the researchers say you will triple your odds of feeling upbeat, and that will boost your immune system by almost 30%. The study authors say having a consistent bedtime increases the brain's production of neurotransmitters and the feel-good serotonin. I'm in bed between 7 and 8 at night.
1: How embarrassing is that? 3 o'clock in the morning. So, you know, I get those emails of you when you're waking up at 4:30. Hey, I just had an idea. Like, great. I'll see you in 2.5 hours when I'm getting out of bed at 6 a.m.
0: I'm not waking you up. Am I?
1: I've learned. Yeah. But look, the consistent bedtime thing, we keep coming back to this. And I see it with my kids. You remember when you were growing up, you had a consistent bedtime. Uh-huh. And you always felt better when you met it. I see it in my kids. Like when my kids are dysregulated, when I can tell that they have no emotional regulation, it's because they've been going to bed at the wrong hour. Right. And you cannot. This is something that we've talked about a lot. You cannot make up for it by sleeping in.
0: No.
1: You can get a sleep deficit covered over time. But what you cannot do is you cannot get the same benefits of consistent sleep if you're just sleeping in to compensate. Consistent bedtime, consistent wake time will create the right hormonal rhythms. And by the way, if you want to lose weight, this is the key. If you want to be more productive and less EDD, this is the key. You want to be more focused with your workouts, this is the key. You want to have better relationships, this is the key. This is the magic pill. Go to bed at the same time every night.
0: Join us again tomorrow for Gib Gerard's...
1: I'm just excited about it.
0: Church of Sleep.

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11: From the people who brought you It's the Dog Park comes

0: It's time for you to sleep better. I've got the tip here. I want to get Gibbs' reaction to this. So the tip from University of Pennsylvania researchers is order pizza for dinner and then take a 20-minute walk right after you eat it. They say that tomato sauce on pizza is a great source of lycopene, which helps produce melatonin. Everybody knows what that is. When you combine tomatoes with a little fat from the cheese or the olive oil, it helps you absorb more lycopene. After each pizza, take a 20-minute walk, which helps you better digest the pizza. I can't walk after that because I eat a lot of pizza.
1: I've come to an age where there are certain things that if I eat them, I know I can't do anything for the rest of the day.
0: That's right.
1: And pizza is one of them. I was just having this conversation about Chipotle burritos. I was like, I have to get the bowl now because if I eat the burrito, I'm done. So the science is there. Go for the walk. By the way, you should do that after every meal. We've talked about the research being there.
0: Yeah, yeah.
1: And I love pizza, again, as much as the next guy. But the reality is, at my age, if I'm having pizza, that's it. That's my day. I'm done.
0: Yeah. The bowl now? You're going to get what's the difference between the bowl and the
1: tortilla? But the tortilla is this.

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1: All the intelligence you need to be a better parent, employee, spouse, or pet owner. And there's more of it next.
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0: We talk a lot about the science behind random acts of kindness and what it does to your brain. Now we know if you do these random acts of kindness, you're going to sleep better. Researchers at University of Pittsburgh finding that brightening somebody else's day makes us happier and less stressed. And so it'll cut your risk of insomnia right in half. Do at least one act of random act of kindness a day, and it regulates your brain's sleep-inducing hormones.
1: It also goes up. Look, my sleep is so messed up, but I don't have a problem falling asleep when the day is finally over, right? Because I am so exhausted all the time. I have a problem staying asleep because my kids wake me up. I have a problem falling asleep in my actual bed. All of that is an issue, but I don't have a problem going to sleep. But I will say this. When I have had trouble sleeping, things like this, where you do something nice for somebody else, they sit with you all day. And we've talked about how it's the equivalent of, what, 5 milligrams of Valium or whatever when you do something nice for somebody.
0: Yeah. I remember that. Yeah.
1: Yeah. So, they're the relaxing effects of it are significant. I don't know if it's just sort of like an innate sense of do-goodery or karmic balance or however you want to think about it. But when you do something nice for somebody else, you feel like, hey, at least I have made a difference in the day. At least I have offset, you know, whatever I've consumed for the day by doing something nice for somebody else. It really does do a lot for that.
0: Yeah, and these other studies that I've seen tell us that it's most effective if the person doesn't even know.
1: Oh, yeah. Yeah, like you just pay for their meal and you leave.
0: Right.
1: And, they don't even get to say thank you.
0: Yeah, then I ended up getting resentment. It's like, hey, how come they didn't call me? No, I'm just kidding.
1: Jeez.
0: What do they call that? Random acts of altruism?
1: Something? Or you just say kindness.
0: Okay.
1: SAT prep.
0: I was looking for a big vocabulary word there and messed it up.

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1: John Tesh with Intelligence for Your Life. And remember this, the next time you or a family member is flying somewhere, just text your flight number to yourself. That consists of a two-letter airline code and your flight number. So it would be something like AA-686 for an American Airlines flight, of course, or AC-686 for an Air Canada flight. If you text that to an iPhone, it's going to show you where the plane is, the current gate number, expected flight duration, and your baggage claim carousel. If your gate changes, it will automatically change in that link, too. That works for connecting flights, too. So the second you land, you can just click your link and know exactly where to go for your connecting flight. When you send yourself that code, like AA-686, again, the flight number, just hold it down and a pop-up will say, Preview Flights. If you have an Android phone, texting yourself the flight number will not cause the same pop-up link, but you can type your flight number into Google to get the same real-time information. Try it.

0: Jim, I'm including this today because this has happened to me and I almost fell for it.
1: Uh-oh.
0: One of the biggest scams today is the toll road text scam. It's increased more than 600%. You may have received one yourself in the form of a text telling you you have an unpaid toll fee from driving on a toll road. This is very smart of these guys. Victims who follow the link are then asked to enter personal info, including their credit cards. Easy to fall for, especially if you commute for work.
1: Yep.
0: You may think your Easy Pass or Fast Track didn't get scanned. And I, about once a month, I get a real one. So yes, this got my attention.
1: So the best bet is to go and put your information in to find the actual toll site for your area. Put your information there and see if you have outstanding tolls.
0: Right.
1: Don't click on a link that you get texted. And you know, this almost works on me and my wife as well, because we're driving all over.
0: Yes.
1: I don't have a toll between, you know,
0: It's different every weekend for you with the soccer stuff.
1: Right. Because I'm going to all these different fields and then, you know, a couple hours away. And sometimes, you know, the GPS, it takes you on a toll road and you don't realize it. So I'm always worried that we're going to miss a toll. But yeah, this, you absolutely have to be aware. If you get the text message, do not click the link. Go find the actual toll set for your area and go from there.
0: Yeah, that's good advice.

0: John Tesh with Gib Gerard. It's always fun with the Gibber. Let's talk first date intelligence, Gib.
1: Okay.
0: How do you know you're interested in date number two? It's all in the seating arrangement. So body I don't know if you've had her on the podcast, but Janine Driver is a body language expert. You should put her on there.
2: I will.
0: She says you should sit only 12 inches away from your date if you want them to know you're smitten.
2: Oh, yeah.
0: It's called, quote, the intimate gap.
2: Oh, yeah.
0: Most people stand or sit a foot and a half to 4 feet from each other. I'm comfortable with 4 feet. It's a standard amount of space. Yeah. So if you close it to 12 inches, it sends the signal that you want. 12 inches is too close.
1: It's very close. But look, here, I love this for two reasons. One is, yes, absolutely. The closer you are, the more interested you are. Also, it's really great today, especially if you're in a relationship, to sit on the same side of the table.
0: Oh, yeah.
1: Not across from each other.
0: Yeah, you and your wife do that.
1: So I like, there's things about this that I like, but I just don't take this the wrong way, everybody. And just, if you're into somebody, just stick your face right next to them. Like, really try to feel the room. Do what I did when I was like in junior high, where you're sitting next to your date and you kind of move your arm gently next to them, accidentally brush them and kind of see how they react. And then you slowly creep your like pinky over to touch her hand and like, ooh, it's that way you get plausible deniability if they reject you. You just pull your arm away.
0: Yeah. That's, speaking of the word creep, that's Gib Gerard on the John Tesh radio show.
3: I-F-Y-L. The intelligence for your life.

0: You know, I've got to that point, Gib, where people at the hospital, I say, when was the last time you had a fall? And I say, I 2 weeks ago. Falls are now the leading cause of injury, death for Americans over 65.
1: Yeah.
0: Not car accidents, not heart attacks, falls. Researchers figured out why so many prevention programs aren't working. A study in Frontiers in Aging discovered that chronic pain literally rewires our brain's balance system. The part of your mind that keeps you upright is being drained every single day by pain that you have learned to ignore.
1: Well, here's the deal. Pain is stress, right? If you're in pain chronically, you're in stress chronically. And stress is terrible for your nervous system. It's bad for your health overall, but it's particularly bad for your neurological health. And that means that your brain is going to start to deteriorate right inside of your skull because you are under that sort of chronic stress all the time. It's why you need to manage your pain if you want to live a longer, healthier life. We know that it's true. I would also add into that that people are probably driving less because there's less stigma in taking Ubers than there used to be in taking cabs everywhere. Yeah, yeah. And on top of that,

0: we're staring at our phones. So we're falling down more and we don't have the leg strength to catch ourselves if we start to fall.
1: Yeah, yeah. But it, I mean, I've heard people say before, doctors say before that that pain shrinks our brain.
0: It does. It ruins, it just absolutely starts killing neurons.

0: the lessons I've learned.
1: This just in, Gib. The latest home trend is people enhancing their shower experience.
2: Absolutely.
1: Rebuilding their showers, rebuilding their bathrooms, increasing the size of these things. 3 out of 4 homeowners have incorporated premium shower features now. The top ones are rainfall shower heads.
2: Oh, yes.
1: Dual shower heads.
2: Oh, yes.
1: Thermostatic mixers that allow you to adjust to an exact temperature.
2: And then you never have to set it again. Once you know your favorite temperature with the thermostatic thing,
1: yeah.
2: you know, and you never have to move it.
1: And also mood lighting.
2: Oh, absolutely. Look, mood lighting, speakers, aromatherapy, steam, all of this stuff. Look, we're in the middle of a remodel of our house, and one of the things, we're cut corners here and spend money there. The number one thing that I'm thinking about is our cooking surfaces, and then also my shower experience, because it's where I get thinking done.
1: Right.
2: At the end of a hard day, how good, you're sweaty, you're tired. At the end of a hard day, how good does a really relaxing shower with a little bit of mood music going on, a eucalyptus scent in the air, water pressure on your back that helps rub out the kinks, all of that. It's just, think about how great that sounds, and you can do that in your own home. You don't have to go to a spa for it. Done.
1: Sounds like I've lit Gib up a little bit.
2: I am on board with this trend.
1: Clinical psychologist Jennifer Tates finishes this off by saying it leads to more mental clarity and creativity, all of his showers.
2: Aaron Sorkin, he takes like 5 showers a day.
1: The great writer.

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1: 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Don't go anywhere.
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1: This is Intelligence for Your Life. John Tesh here. And if you're feeling sleepy after lunch, or you just want to stay awake a little later at night, tell yourself this: do not yawn. Whatever you do, do not yawn. Silently repeat that phrase, because according to the journal Evolutionary Biology, it's going to make it nearly impossible not to yawn, because all your brain will hear is yawn. And researchers say when you try to block your brain's normal reflexes, stress builds up to the point where it's nearly impossible to resist the impulse. And yawning will help you stay awake. It's why we do it. Yawning acts like an air vent, cooling down your brain, which makes you more alert. So when you're feeling sleepy at an inopportune time, just tell yourself not to yawn, and you will yawn, giving you more energy. And if you can't stop yawning and you want to, cool your body temperature down. That way, you won't feel the urge to yawn because your brain will be cooler. People who wore a cold pack on their neck yawn 3 times less than those who wore a heating pad. You can also cool down by eating or drinking cold foods. That'll help stop a case of the yawns as

0: talking.
1: Here we go with the latest hiring news from studies from the University of Chicago and Columbia University. They found that the one thing that is likely to get you hired more than anything else is just being likable. It's even more important than an impressive resume. The researchers found that the more likable job candidates are, the greater their chances of getting hired for any position. In fact, likable people are 2.5 times more likely to be hired. My theory, my hypothesis on this is that there just aren't as many likable people anymore. So you stand out.
2: Our social skills have eroded because we don't have enough face-to-face communication anymore. So if you have somebody that is comfortable talking face-to-face, somebody who's extroverted, they are much more likely to get hired. By the way, this is, you know, we'll put a pin in the extremely technical work. I don't necessarily need my aeronautics engineer to be likable. I need them to be fastidious. But this was true of the movie Mud. It was a movie with Matthew McConaughey. And the director said...
1: Harvey Mudd?
2: No, it was about a guy who lives in the middle of a swamp.
1: Oh, wow.
2: And the director said, I knew we would have to spend 3 months in the middle of nowhere together, so I picked the actor that I thought could do the part and who I also wouldn't mind spending 3 months alone in the woods with. And that's how he got that job.
1: Oh, my gosh.
2: Was because he seemed likable. And look, obviously... You know, at the movie star level, they're all very likable, but he just seemed like the kind of person you want to spend time with. We spend a lot of time at work. You're going to get hired if you seem like the kind of person that they want to spend 40, 50 hours a week with.
1: Plus, he always says, all right, all right, all right.

0: 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Do push-ups to tighten your arms and your core. And once that gets to be too easy, get down in plank position and hold for 30 seconds. You are the most fit dog parent on the block.
1: Intelligence for your life.
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0: So we've all heard 10,000 steps a day, Gib, but researchers at Harvard just looked at older adults and found that the magic number is much lower than that. Good news. People who hit just 4,000 steps a day cut their risk of dying from any cause by nearly 40%. Those who got 7,000, their risk of cognitive decline dropped sharply too, which means the bar for enough movement is way lower than the fitness industry has been telling us for years. So it doesn't have to be 10,000.
1: It doesn't. And look, here's the thing. Here's the good news about this. So many of you hear 10,000. It sounds like too much. So you do zero. What this is telling me is that anything is better than nothing. That 3,000 is better than zero. You get benefits with every step that you take. So if you're going to do 100 steps, if you're doing zero steps today, you do 100 steps tomorrow, that's better. If you're doing 1,000 steps today and you do 3,000 tomorrow, that's better. And there are direct positive consequences for your health when you just add a few more steps to your routine.
0: So what we're saying is between 4,000 and 7,000, again, from this big study, people who hit just 4,000 steps a day, they cut their risk of dying from any cause by nearly 40%.

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1: I'm Connie Salica. This is Intelligence for Your Health. Coming up, what's the key to happiness? A new study points to something called micro acts of joy. I'll tell you what those are so you can be on the path to happiness. Then, according to the journal Preventive Medicine, dog owners have a significantly reduced risk of dementia. I'll explain why that is. Plus, our guest is Dr. Lauren Stryker, a professor of obstetrics and gynecology at Northwestern University. She'll have some important information about hot flashes, including what causes them and the gold standard method for treating them. She'll also explain the connection between hot flashes and an increased risk of heart disease in women. And Dr. Stryker will tell us why a growing number of younger women are showing symptoms of being in the early stages of menopause. But first, if you're exercising with weights, do not do it alone. That's according to the Journal of Strength and Conditioning Research. The study found that people lifting weights with others felt the exercise was easier and were able to lift heavier weights or do more reps. It has to do with what's called social facilitation. That's the tendency to perform better when you know you're being watched. That's because we're wired to respond to the presence of other people. They can help you dig deeper and make exertion feel easier.

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2: What's the key to happiness? Micro acts of joy. What are those? Well, let's say you're scrolling through social media and you see a friend or acquaintance saying that they got a promotion. Do you scroll past it or take a moment to give them a thumbs up and a way to go? Well, a small act like that could positively influence your mood today, tomorrow, and even throughout the week. That's according to the UC Berkeley Greater Good Science Center. They found that people who perform daily micro acts of joy experience a 25% increase in emotional well-being over the course of a week. They used data from 70,000 participants and found that micro acts of joy led to increased feelings of hope and optimism, better coping skills, less stress, and more moments of fun. The study is ongoing, and they ask that every day for 7 consecutive days, participants agree to try small happiness-boosting activities. They recommend acts of joy that have been proven in previous studies, like helping a neighbor, celebrating another person's joy, or taking the time to find the silver lining in a bad situation. If you try it by the end of 7 days, you're going to feel a whole lot better. It's micro acts of joy.

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2: I'm Connie Sallica. This is Intelligence for Your Health. And today our guest is Dr. Lauren Stryker. She's an obstetrician and gynecologist who hosts the popular Dr. Stryker's Inside Information podcast. And a topic that comes up often in her podcast is hot flashes, which an estimated 80% of women will experience at some point. So I asked Dr. Stryker to tell us exactly what causes women to experience hot flashes.
3: Well, as far as what causes a hot flash, it's actually fairly complicated. We know that it all starts in the brain. We have an internal thermostat, and that internal thermostat is controlled by a lot of different things, our endocannabinoid system, a number of different neurotransmitters, but estrogen is also a critical part of controlling our internal temperature. And that's why when women start to decline in their estrogen levels is when they first start to experience what we think of as a broken thermostat. They're hot when they shouldn't be, they're cold when they shouldn't be, and nothing is quite right.
2: And are hot flashes only associated with menopause, or are there other reasons women experience them?
3: Actually, there are a number of different circumstances that can cause hot flashes throughout a woman's life. Now, certainly we think in terms of perimenopause and menopause as being the most common time. And one of the things that I'd like to point out is that a lot of people think that menopause hits when they're in their 50s or 60s, and they're kind of blindsided when all of a sudden in their early or mid-40s they start to have flashes, and they think, well, this couldn't possibly be perimenopause, when in fact it absolutely can be perimenopause. Because even though the average age to enter menopause in this country is 51, it is perfectly normal to start to have hormonal fluctuations and perimenopausal symptoms as early as age 40. But having said that, to your point, there are other situations and conditions that can cause hot flashes, which is why it can be somewhat confusing. Things like perhaps a medication that someone might be taking, or maybe it might be an infection that they have, such as even tuberculosis. So if someone is having hot flashes and it does not appear to be perimenopausal or postmenopausal, then we need to do a little bit more of a deep dive to figure out what could be causing the problem.
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1: You're listening to Intelligence for Your Health. I'm Connie Salica. Coming up, if you don't take a few minutes to floss every day, I'll tell you what the University of Pennsylvania School of Dental Medicine recommends doing instead to zap hundreds of millions of bacteria in minutes. And we'll have more with our guest, women's health expert, Dr. Lauren Stryker. She'll talk about hormone replacement therapy and why it's being called the gold standard for treating menopause symptoms in women. But first, if you're taking a mineral supplement, take it in the morning. That includes supplements like zinc, calcium, iron, or manganese. That's because you need lots of stomach acid to digest and absorb minerals, and morning is when acid production peaks. Take those supplements with breakfast, and they'll be 30% more effective.

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1: I'm Connie Selica, and coming up, we'll hear more from Dr. Lauren Stryker, a fellow in the American College of Obstetricians and Gynecologists. And she has great news for women about hormones.

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1: I'm Connie Sallica. This is Intelligence for Your Health. And if you're not a flosser, at least chew gum. New research finds that chewing gum cleans teeth. In the study, people chewed sugar-free gum for up to 10 minutes. Then the researchers analyzed the chewed gum and found about 100 million bacteria trapped in each wad. That actually makes up just a small percentage of all the bacteria in your mouth, but the reduction is still significant. It can lead to fewer cavities, healthier gums, and better breath. That's because when you chew gum, it actually cleans plaque and pieces of food off your teeth. Dr. Dennis Kinane is the dean of the University of Pennsylvania School of Dental Medicine, and he says a lot of the benefit from chewing gum comes from the increase in saliva it creates, and saliva is antimicrobial, so it kills bacteria in the mouth and keeps your gum tissue healthy. Flossing is still the best way to get rid of bacteria-causing particles, but if you're anti-floss, at least chew some sugarless gum. Don't bother chewing for longer than 10 minutes. After that, the bacteria trapped in the gum might get released back

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1: I'm Connie Salica, back with more health intelligence from OBGYN, Dr. Lauren Stryker. And when it comes to easing the symptoms of menopause, including hot flashes, the most popular option being recommended these days is hormone therapy. And Dr. Stryker says that's no longer considered an experimental option for women. It's now become the gold standard treatment.
2: First of all, I do think of hormone therapy as being treatment. And that's why we call it hormone therapy as opposed to hormone replacement therapy. The idea is not that we're replacing it to the amount that you had when you were 20 or 30, but we're giving you just enough to alleviate symptoms like hot flashes, brain fog, insomnia. And the goal is zero hot flashes. I am not looking to make it better. I am looking to make those hot flashes go away, not only because of the huge impact that it's going to have on someone's quality of life, but also because of the huge impact that it's going to have on cardiovascular health and bone health. So that's why hormone therapy is the gold standard, because hormone therapy, if it is given appropriately, if it is dosed appropriately, will in most cases pretty much eliminate those hot flashes. And by the way, these hot flashes usually last an average of 7 to 10 years. A lot of people think, well, it's just going to be a year or two because they're told that. And in fact, we have a very, very good study that was released about 10 years ago that shows that they last much longer. And a lot of that has to do with genetics, with someone's ethnicity. And this is separate from diet and lifestyle and all these other factors that people are often talking about. So the goal is not only to eliminate not just hot flashes, but these other menopause symptoms, but to eliminate them long term.
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1: Welcome back to Intelligence for Your Health. I'm Connie Salica. Coming up, we'll have more from women's health expert, Dr. Lauren Stryker. She'll explain why a growing number of younger women are experiencing symptoms of menopause, including women who are still in their 30s. Then, do you struggle to wake up early and crawl out of bed most days feeling grumpy and foggy? I'll share tricks to help you feel happier and more energized when you get up. But first, wearing headphones or earbuds can be dangerous to your health. According to a review of accident cases by the University of Maryland, serious injuries to pedestrians wearing headphones have more than tripled in the past 6 years. The study's lead author, Richard Lichtenstein, says when people are walking around wearing headphones or earbuds in, they aren't as aware of their surroundings. And 2 out of 3 accident victims were young men. Nearly a third of the drivers in the accident say they tried to warn the pedestrian by honking before the crash happened.

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1: I'm Connie Salica. This is Intelligence for Your Health. And do you brush your teeth in the shower? You might want to reconsider and go back to brushing at the sink. Here's why. A toothbrush stored in the shower won't clean your teeth as effectively because heat and humidity weaken the bristles, making them significantly less able to remove plaque and other debris. Dr. Parul Dua Makar is a doctor of dental surgery, and she says toothbrushes last longer if they're stored in a cool, dry place. And Dr. Makar says we should replace our toothbrush every 4 months or when the bristles look frayed, bent, or discolored.
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1: Here's an email I received at Connie at intelligenceforyourhealth.com. It comes from Gail Sawyer, who writes, "My son is now sober and I want to support him. So is it okay if I cook a recipe that calls for alcohol? Gail, you may want to skip recipes with alcohol or make some ingredient swaps, because according to a study from Carnegie Mellon University,

The amount of alcohol that does not burn off in the cooking process is more than you may think. That's because food needs to be heated to at least 173 degrees Fahrenheit before alcohol will start to burn off. So meals can retain up to 85% of the alcohol used to make them. Now, the researchers say you won't get tipsy from eating pasta with vodka sauce, for example, but if you're cooking for someone sober, you should probably skip it or try one of these substitutions. If the recipe calls for beer, use beer broth. Then if the recipe calls for red wine, swap it with red grape juice. And if the recipe calls for white wine, use chicken broth, but add a tablespoon of vinegar for each cup used. It will give it that extra kick. That way you lose the alcohol, but not the flavor. Thank you for your email, Gail. I hope this

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2: How can you adjust to an earlier wake-up time without feeling grumpy and foggy? Here are a few tricks. First, focus on shifting your wake-up time earlier instead of your bedtime. Dr. Rafael Paleo is a clinical professor of sleep medicine at Stanford University, and he says it's easier to force yourself to wake up than it is to force yourself to fall asleep. And as you gradually shift your wake-up time earlier, you'll naturally want to go to bed earlier too. Next, be patient. Dr. Paleo says it can take up to 6 weeks for your body to acclimate to an earlier wake-up time. Then the clinical name for waking up feeling groggy is sleep inertia, and it can last up to 60 minutes. To reduce its impact, start your day with deep breathing exercises to send more oxygen to your brain, and get 10 minutes of sunlight to help your body stop producing the sleep hormone melatonin. Finally, give yourself an immediate reward to make waking up more pleasant, like getting your favorite coffee, and turn it into a mindfulness ritual where you sip and savor the taste and aroma. Because when you shift something from a routine into a ritual, it puts you in a different mind frame, making you feel more in control.
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Jack Cradiville from a kiss-off song to something a little more hopeful. Best of the 80s and 90s right here. Foreigner. Wanna know what love is?

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This Jack Cradiville, get them before they sell out. The iHeartRadio Music Festival this year is going to be a big one, presented by Capital One. Benson Boone, Goo Goo Dolls, Kenny Chesney, Snoop Dogg. 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
1: This is Jack Craddock. A lot of people say the news stresses them out, so you want to keep up to date. How much can you take before you get stressed out? We'll take a look coming up after Carrie Underwood, Before He Cheats.

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This is Jack Cradiville. What's your plans this afternoon? Love to know. We've got that Talk Back Mic feature on the free iHeartRadio app. Comes right here into the studio.

0: 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Backstreet Boys playing games with my heart. This Jack Cradiville. They've released a new song for the new Paw Patrol movie. It's called Bottle Up. We're back to the 80s and 90s. Brian Adams next.
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Who tends to be healthier? Single or married guys? Probably can guess, but we'll explore after Katy Perry and Dark Horse.

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